That was the San Francisco Symphony under Michael Tilson Thomas with George Gershwin's An American in Paris. I'm Laura Downs, and you're listening to Classical Americana from Classical California. Smile, though your heart is aching. Smile, even though it's breaking. When there are clouds in the sky, you'll get by if you smile. Music by Charlie Chaplin. Smile, performed by Anne Akiko Myers on violin with Akira Eguchi at the piano.

That was soprano Jessie Norman with Ira Coleman on double bass in the traditional spiritual Sometimes I Feel Like a Motherless Child. And now, music by the California-based composer John Adams. Shaker Loops takes its name from the repeating loops on the string instruments, shaking as they oscillate between notes, and also from the composer's childhood memories of growing up not far from a defunct Shaker colony near Canterbury, New Hampshire. In his words, although, as it has since been pointed out to me, the term Shaker itself is derogatory, it nevertheless summons up the vision of these otherwise pious and industrious souls caught up in the ecstatic frenzy of a dance that culminates in an epiphany of physical and spiritual transcendence. This is the San Francisco Symphony under Edo DeVart with Shaker Loops by John Adams.

Shaker Loops, music by John Adams, performed by the San Francisco Symphony Orchestra under Ado DeVart. I'm Laura Downs, and you're listening to Classical Americana from Classical California. Samuel Barber's Adagio for Strings is one of those pieces of music that remind us of the eternal and mysterious communicative power of music. For many listeners, this piece is filled with mournful lament. Collectively, we've turned to this music in times of national tragedy, from September 11th to the presidential memorials of Franklin D. Roosevelt and John F. Kennedy, as well as the funerals of Albert Einstein, Princess Grace of Monaco, and the memorial concert for its composer himself. And after that, we'll hear the lyric for strings by George Walker, a piece that's clearly inspired by Barber's Adagio for Strings. Walker's original title for this piece was Lament. It was written in dedication to his grandmother, who had died the previous year. Samuel Barber's Adagio for Strings, performed by the Los Angeles Philharmonic under Leonard Bernstein, and then George Walker's Lyric for Strings, with the Chicago Sinfonietta under Paul Freeman.

That was George Walker's Lyric for Strings, performed by the Chicago Sinfonietta under Paul Freeman. And before that, we heard an iconic piece of American music that served as inspiration for Walker's composition, Samuel Barber's Adagio for Strings, performed by the Los Angeles Philharmonic under Leonard Bernstein. Music now by another American icon, Wynton Marsalis. His Fiddle Dance Suite is a musical encounter that bridges the near and far, the familiar and mysterious, the past and present. It's performed by violinist Nicola Benedetti.

That was The Fiddle Dance Suite by Wynton Marsalis in a performance by violinist Nicola Benedetti. I'm Lara Downs, and this is Classical Americana. When the choreographer Agnes DeMille went to Aaron Copland to ask him to write the music for her ballet Rodeo, he really wasn't sure he wanted to write another cowboy ballet. He'd already composed his score for Billy the Kid 4 years earlier. But DeMille assured him that this ballet would be different. No gunfights this time, just a simple, relatable love story set against the backdrop of American ranch life. She described it as the Taming of the Shrew, but with cowboys. The story of Rodeo centers around a cowgirl who tries to step out of her just one of the guys persona to catch the attention of the head wrangler, who is, like the rest of the cowboys, infatuated with the glamorous rancher's daughter. In a very not 21st century plot turn, the cowgirl transforms herself by putting on a beautiful dress for the hoedown, and she finally attracts the attention of her crush. Rodeo by Aaron Copland. Andrew Litton conducts the Colorado Symphony from the keyboard.

That was Rodeo, music for the ballet by Aaron Copland. Andrew Litton led the Colorado Symphony from the piano keyboard. And now music by Erich Wolfgang Korngold, who fled Hitler's Europe and found his future in Hollywood, scoring the great epic films of Hollywood's golden age, like this suite from the 1940 film The Seahawk, starring Errol Flynn. This is the London Symphony Orchestra under Sir Andre Previn.

That was the London Symphony Orchestra under Sir Andre Previn, with music from the 1940 film The Seahawk by Erich Wolfgang Korngold, an émigré from Hitler's Europe who became the father of American movie music. And now music by one of Korngold's descendants, the American composer James Horner, who scored films like Titanic, Avatar, A Beautiful Mind, and Field of Dreams. This is his concert piece, Collage, a concerto for four horns that's dedicated to four horn soloists who had been constant performers on the composer's award-winning film soundtracks. David Pyatt, John Ryan, James Thatcher, and Richard Watkins on French horn, with the London Philharmonic under Jamie Martin.

A concerto for four horns and orchestra by the American film composer James Horner. I'm Laura Downs, and you're listening to Classical Americana from Classical California. In 1915, a successful insurance executive in New York City finally finished the piano sonata he'd been working on for over 10 years. Charles Ives was the CEO of the insurance firm Ives & Myrick on Wall Street, but he spent his weekends, evenings, and vacations composing music. A lot of music. One of the most innovative and imaginative composers of the early 20th century, Ives was writing music ahead of his time. Radical ideas, extreme dissonances, and complex rhythms that had never been heard before. In the Paris or Berlin of his time, he would have been welcomed into avant-garde circles. But in Danbury, Connecticut, where he lived, there wasn't a lot of outlet for that kind of a creative life. So Ives did what he had to do. He lived his life and he made a living until the music world finally caught up. His Concord Sonata was a way for him to connect with some fellow mavericks. It represents the circle of free-thinking writers and philosophers who lived in Concord, Massachusetts in the mid-19th century. Thoreau, Emerson, Hawthorne, and Louisa May Alcott and her family. This is the movement dedicated to the Alcotts, a serene depiction of a simple life built on home, family, and community service. Listen for Beth from the novel Little Women playing Scottish folk songs on the piano in the parlor, and church bells coming from the town square. Music by Charles Ives, an arrangement for orchestra of the Alcotts from the Concord Sonata. This is the San Francisco Symphony under Michael Tilson Thomas.

was music by Charles Ives, an arrangement for orchestra of the Alcotts from his Concord Sonata. A recording by the San Francisco Symphony under Michael Tilson Thomas. And now, music by two composers whose friendship altered the future of American music. Lucas Foss was just a 15-year-old student when he met Aaron Copland, who was already a renowned master composer. Copland became Foss's mentor, and in 1959, they traveled together to the Soviet Union on a cultural exchange program in which Russia sent six composers to this country, and the State Department sent Copland, who was the great dean of American composers, and Lucas Foss, the upstart young prodigy, to represent the U.S. Copland was even responsible for some matchmaking between Foss and his future wife, Cornelia. It was a friendship that lasted six decades until Copland's death in 1990. First, music by Copland, inspired by the American portraits of photographer Walker Evans, Laurie's song from The Tender Land, in a recording by soprano Dawn Upshaw with the Orchestra of St. Luke's under David Zinman. And then from the three American pieces by Lucas Foss, Dedication, with Philippe Quint on violin and the composer at the piano.

Dedication from Three American Pieces by Lucas Voss. That was Philippe Quint on violin with the composer at the piano. Before that, we heard music by Aaron Copland. Laurie's Song from the opera The Tender Land. Soprano Dawn Upshaw with the Orchestra of St. Luke's under David Zinman. I'm Laura Downs, and you're listening to Classical Americana from Classical California. And now, music by the third member of what was essentially the Rat Pack of American classical composers. The friendship of Leonard Bernstein, Aaron Copland, and Lucas Voss defined the mid-20th century flowering in American music. These three composers epitomized the energy of that time, new ideas and efforts to create a specifically American music by integrating elements of folk and jazz traditions, demolishing boundaries of genre and category, and echoing the sounds of America from the wide open plains to the big city. We're going to hear two pieces from Leonard Bernstein's West Side Story, a bold and radical American masterpiece that changed the future of the American musical theater with its explosive, intoxicating mix of soaring romanticism, driving Latin rhythms, and 12-tone jazz. First, the prologue in a recording by the San Francisco Symphony under Michael Tilson Thomas, and then America in an arrangement for violin and orchestra performed by Daniel Hope with the Zurich Chamber Orchestra.

two selections from Leonard Bernstein's West Side Story. We heard America, performed by violinist Daniel Hope with the Zurich Chamber Orchestra, and before that, the prologue in a recording by the San Francisco Symphony under Michael Tilson Thomas. And now, music by a composer who's a textbook example of the American success story. Ferdi Groffé was born in New York City to German immigrant parents in 1892. He left home at age 14, and he worked as a milkman, a truck driver, a newsboy, an elevator operator, and an iron factory worker before getting his start in the music business with a job playing in a piano bar for $2 a night. Eventually, he joined the famous Paul Whiteman Orchestra and became a successful arranger. He was the one who did the orchestration for Gershwin's Rhapsody in Blue. He was also a prolific composer of popular Americana-soaked pieces like this Grand Canyon Suite. This is a recording by the Cincinnati Pops Orchestra under Eric Kunzel.

That was The Grand Canyon Suite by Freddie Groffet, in a recording by the Cincinnati Pops Orchestra under Eric Kunzel. I'm Lara Downs, and you're listening to Classical Americana from Classical California. Music now by the composer Adolphus Hailstork, now in his ninth decade and busier than ever. This is a beautiful setting for orchestra of three traditional spirituals. Every Time I Feel the Spirit, Kumbaya, and Oh Freedom. It's a recording by his hometown orchestra, the Virginia Symphony Orchestra, under Joanne Folletta.

That was music by Adolphus Hailstork. Three Spirituals, performed by the Virginia Symphony Orchestra under Joanne Folletta. The Place Where the Rainbow Ends, from the Magnolia Suite by Robert Nathaniel Dett, reflects the composer's own history. His ancestors' journey to freedom, traveling the Underground Railroad out of the American South to settle in the tiny village of Drummondville, Ontario, in Canada. It was a journey that brought them to a safe haven, a place where fortunes and futures could be transformed in the span of one generation, to lives full of new possibilities. This piece pays affectionate tribute to lineage and legacy. It expresses gratitude for the bittersweet beauties of the present, nostalgia for the past, a bit romanticized as the past always is, and an effervescent optimism for the future that awaits us in the place where the rainbow ends. This is my own recording of The Place Where the Rainbow Ends by Robert Nathaniel Dett.

I'm Laura Downs, and you're listening to Classical Americana. You just heard my own recording of The Place Where the Rainbow Ends by Robert Nathaniel Dett. And now music by the California-based composer John Adams. In the composer's own words, Hallelujah Junction is a tiny truck stop on Route 49 on the Nevada-California border, not far from where I have a small mountain cabin. One can only speculate on its beginnings in the era of prospectors and gold rush speculators, although a recent visit revealed that cappuccino is now available there. Here we have a case of a great title looking for a piece. And here's the piece, Hallelujah Junction by John Adams. This is Nicholas Hodges at the piano.

Hallelujah Junction, music by John Adams, performed by Nicholas Hodges at the piano. I'm Laura Downs, and you're listening to Classical Americana. In 1950, Aaron Copland wrote his Old American Songs, an arrangement of five traditional American songs: The Boatman's Dance, The Dodger, Long Time Ago, Simple Gifts, and I Bought Me a Cat. Here they're performed by a master interpreter and advocate for American song, my dear friend, my partner in crime, and often my collaborator on stage, baritone Thomas Hampson, with the St. Paul Chamber Orchestra under Hugh Wolfe.

yonder tree. My cat says fiddle-i-fee. I bought me a duck, my duck pleased me. I fed my duck under yonder tree. My duck says quack, quack. My cat says fiddle

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I bought me a pig, my pig pleased me. I fed my pig on the yonder tree. My pig says griffin, griffin. My hen says shin, shin, shin, shin. My goose says haw, haw. My duck says quack, quack. My cat says fiddle-on-me.

I can't sit still, I feel. I bought me a horse please me. I fed my horse on the yonder tree. My horse says neigh, neigh. My cow says moo, moo. My pig says griffin, griffin. My hen says shin, shin, shin, shin. My goose says quah, quah. My duck says quack, quack. My cat says

0: honey. My horse says neigh, neigh. My cow says moo, moo. My pig says gritty, gritty. My hen says sheep, sheep, sheep, sheep. My goose says quack, quack. My duck says quee, quee. My cat says fiddle-dee.
1: Baritone Thomas Hampson with the St. Paul Chamber Orchestra under Hugh Wolfe in the Old American Songs, Set 1 by Aaron Copland. And now music by Meredith Monk. Railroad, also known as Travel Song, is a brief piano piece that evokes the rhythms of a train traveling over the tracks. It's an homage to the restless, roving spirit of the American psyche, the iconography of our wide-open spaces, and our urge to cross over them. This is Bruce Brubaker at the piano.

That was pianist Bruce Brubaker with music by Meredith Monk, Railroad Travel Song. Duke Ellington's Harlem Suite was originally commissioned by Arturo Toscanini in 1950 as part of a larger New York City-inspired orchestral suite. But in the end, Toscanini never conducted it. It got its first performance in 1951 at a benefit concert for the NAACP at the Metropolitan Opera House. In his memoirs, Ellington wrote, "We would now like to take you on a tour of this place called Harlem. It is Sunday morning. We're strolling from 110th Street up 7th Avenue, heading north through the Spanish and West Indian neighborhood towards the 125th Street business area. You may hear a parade go by, or a funeral, or you may recognize the passage of those who are making civil rights demands." Harlem by Duke Ellington. Walter White and William Lucas are the trumpet soloists with the Detroit Symphony Orchestra under Neyme Yerfi.

Five Folk Songs in Counterpoint by Florence Price, in a recording by the Catalyst Quartet. I'm Lara Downs, and this is Classical Americana from Classical California. It was November 1934, a Philadelphia orchestra concert at New York's Carnegie Hall. The symphony wasn't even over when the audience burst out in so much applause that the orchestra had to stand and take a bow. At the end of the piece, the crowd went wild again, and the 35-year-old composer William Dawson was called back to the stage for multiple curtain calls. This was the premiere of his Negro Folk Symphony. There were four performances of the piece that week, and one of them was nationally broadcast on CBS Radio. The critic Olin Downs, who's no relation of mine, wrote for the New York Times, "This music has dramatic feeling, a sensuousness and directness of melodic speech." I think you'll understand what all the fuss was about when you hear this lush, bold, almost cinematic piece of music, full of quotes from traditional spirituals, with dramatic transitions and atmospheric syncopations. There are three movements: The Bond of Africa, Hope in the Night, and Oh Let Me Shine, Shine Like a Morning Star. This is the Detroit Symphony Orchestra, under Naima Yervi.

That was The Negro Folk Symphony by William L. Dawson, a recording by the Detroit Symphony Orchestra under Naima Yerfi. I'm Lara Downs, and this is Classical Americana from Classical California. As a Black student at Northwestern University in the 1920s, Margaret Bonds felt like an outsider for all the obvious reasons. And as she tells it, when she found the poetry of Langston Hughes, it changed her life. I was looking in the basement of the Evanston Public Library where they had the poetry. I came in contact with this wonderful poem, The Negro Speaks of Rivers, and I'm sure it helped my feelings of security, because in that poem, he tells how great the Black man is. And if I had any misgivings, which I would have had, here you are in a setup where the restaurants won't serve you, and you're going to college, you're sacrificing, trying to get through school, I know that poem helped save me. 10 years later, Margaret Bonds and Langston Hughes became friends. He convinced her to move to Harlem, where the Renaissance was in full swing. They collaborated constantly, her music revealing new harmonies and rhythms in his poems. Their collaboration on the song When the Dove Enters In brings a message about human connection, about redemption and salvation, about being stronger together. This is my recording of Margaret Bonds' When the Dove Enters In with text by Langston Hughes, and I'm joined by my good friend, baritone Devon Tynes.

When the Dove Enters In, music by Margaret Bonds with text by Langston Hughes. That was baritone Devon Tynes with me at the piano. I'm Lara Downs, and this is Classical Americana. And now, a traditional Irish tune performed by violinist Daniel Hope on his recent album entitled quite simply, Hope. He's joined by harpist Marie-Pierre Langlamé and the Zurich Chamber Orchestra in this performance of Londonderry Air. And after that, The Last Hope by the 19th century pianist and composer Louis Gottschalk. This became one of his most popular compositions, and in his career as an internationally famous virtuoso pianist, the piece followed him around everywhere he went. In his words, "Invariably at every concert, a small scribbled note requests me to play The Last Hope. The other day, I received one composed as follows. Would Mr. G kindly please 36 young girls by playing The Last Hope, which they've all learned to play?" This is a recording by pianist Stephen Meyer.

That was The Last Hope by the 19th century pianist and composer Louis Gottschalk, a performance by pianist Stephen Meyer. Before that, we heard violinist Daniel Hope with harpist Marie-Pierre Langlamé and the Zurich Chamber Orchestra in a recording of the traditional Irish tune Londonderry Air. And now, music by Morton Gould, An American Salute, also known as When Johnny Comes Marching Home. This is the St. Louis Symphony Orchestra under Leonard Slatkin.

An American Salute, music by Morton Gould, performed by the St. Louis Symphony Orchestra under Leonard Slatkin. And now music by Ferdy Groffet. His Mississippi Suite was composed in 1926, and it depicts scenes along a journey down the Mississippi River from its headwaters in Minnesota down to New Orleans. It's constructed in four movements. Father of the Waters depicts the birth of the Mississippi River in the streams of Minnesota and the lands of the Chippewa people. The second movement, Huckleberry Finn, is brief and mischievous, inspired by Mark Twain's novel. Old Creole Days refers to the sound of spirituals sung on the plantations. And the final movement, Mardi Gras, depicts Fat Tuesday in New Orleans. This is the Boston Pops Orchestra under Keith Lockhart.

That was The Mississippi Suite by Freddie Groffet in a recording by the Boston Pops Orchestra under Keith Lockhart. I'm Laura Downs, and this is Classical Americana from Classical California. Music now by Florence Price. Her Dances in the Canebrakes are a set of three dances, a rag called Nimble Feet, a slow drag, and an elegant cakewalk called Silk Hat and Walking Cane. This is the Chicago Sinfonietta under Mayan Chen.

Dances in the Canebrakes, music by Florence Price, performed by the Chicago Sinfonietta under Mayan Chen. This is Classical Americana from Classical California, and I'm pianist Lara Downs. My album, Reflections, Scott Joplin Reconsidered, reflects on the music of Scott Joplin through a 21st century lens to reveal its many layers of genre-blurring subtlety and nuance. Joplin is revered as the king of ragtime. He's also acknowledged as a classically trained composer of concert music whose ambitions were denied in his own time. He was both of those things and more, an innovator who merged traditions and histories to make music at the crossroads of the American future. We're going to hear six of his compositions, starting with two of his most famous rags, Maple Leaf Rag and The Entertainer. After that, we'll hear The Chrysanthemum and Bathina, two heart-wrenching pieces that were inspired by the love of his life, his wife, Freddie Alexander, who died tragically just 10 weeks after their wedding. We'll end with his lovely serenade, Solace, and Weeping Willow.

This is Classical Americana from Classical California, and I'm pianist Lara Downs. We just heard a set of six compositions by Scott Joplin from my album Reflections, Scott Joplin Reconsidered. Maple Leaf Rag, The Entertainer, The Chrysanthemum, Bethina, Solace, and Weeping Willow. And now, music by Aaron Copland from the film version of John Steinbeck's book, The Red Pony. It's a coming-of-age story set right here in California in the Salinas Valley. A story about a boy learning what it is to be a man. The lessons that come from love and loss and living. Copland's music is full of the promise of a new day. It reminds us that life is always hard, but hope is always there. This is the Buffalo Philharmonic Orchestra under Joanne Folletta with The Red Pony Suite by Aaron Copland. This is Classical Americana from Classical California, and I'm pianist Lara Downs. We just heard a set of six compositions by Scott Joplin from my album Reflections, Scott Joplin Reconsidered. Maple Leaf Rag, The Entertainer, The Chrysanthemum, Bethina, Solace, and Weeping Willow. And now, music by Aaron Copland from the film version of John Steinbeck's book, The Red Pony. It's a coming-of-age story set right here in California in the Salinas Valley. A story about a boy learning what it is to be a man. The lessons that come from love and loss and living. Copland's music is full of the promise of a new day. It reminds us that life is always hard, but hope is always there. This is the Buffalo Philharmonic Orchestra under Joanne Folletta with The Red Pony Suite by Aaron Copland.

That was The Red Pony Suite by Aaron Copland, a recording by the Buffalo Philharmonic Orchestra under Joanne Folletta. And now a beautiful performance of the traditional American song, Pretty Horses. The great American soprano Jessie Norman is joined by Mark Markham on piano and Mike Lovett on trumpet. This is from her 2010 album, Roots, My Life, My Song.

Soprano Jessie Norman with Mark Markham on piano and Mike Lovett on trumpet in a wonderful performance of the traditional American song, Pretty Horses. And now another beloved American classic. This is Harold Arlen's Over the Rainbow, performed by Yo-Yo Ma on cello with Catherine Stott at the piano.

Over the Rainbow, a great American classic performed here by Yo-Yo Ma on cello and Catherine Stott at the piano from their album Songs of Comfort and Hope. And now, music by the prolific American composer Jennifer Higdon. She wrote Blue Cathedral just after her little brother, Andrew Blue Higdon, had died from cancer. It was about deciding if life was going to be about living or about death, she says about this piece. It's a cathartic experience, a sonic journey through a sacred space and upward into the heavens. Cathedrals serving as a symbolic doorway into and out of this world, and blue representing all potential and the progression of journeys. We'll hear the Atlanta Symphony Orchestra under Robert Spano in Jennifer Higdon's Blue Cathedral, and after that, music by John Cage, his quiet and meandering In a Landscape, a timeless and mesmerizing invitation to reflection and contemplation. A performance by pianist Stephen Drury.

In a Landscape, music by John Cage, performed by pianist Stephen Drury. And before that, we heard Blue Cathedral by Jennifer Higdon in a performance by the Atlanta Symphony Orchestra under Robert Spano. I'm Lara Downs, and you're listening to Classical Americana from Classical California. Music now by the American Romantic composer Howard Hanson. Millions of people know his Second Symphony without knowing that they know it. One section of this beautiful piece provides the quiet and consoling music that appears under the final credits of the outer space adventure Aliens. It's a welcome touch of humanity after the nerve-wracking tension of this film, in which violently destructive alien creatures nearly take a small human community into the far reaches of outer space. Howard Hanson might have been surprised to know that part of his symphony would enjoy such unanticipated fame, but he wouldn't have been surprised that its warmth and human qualities were recognized this way, because it was always his desire to reach out and touch his listeners. This is the Symphony No. 2 by Howard Hanson, his Romantic Symphony, a performance by the Seattle Symphony under Gerard Schwartz.

Music by Howard Hanson, his Symphony No. 2, known as the Romantic Symphony. That was a recording by the Seattle Symphony under Gerard Schwartz. I'm Laura Downs, and you're listening to Classical Americana from Classical California. Music now by Harry T. Burleigh. An antebellum sermon from his Plantation Melodies is performed by the Apollo Chamber Players.

That was music by Harry T. Burley, an antebellum sermon from his Plantation Melodies, in a recording by the Apollo Chamber Players. And now we're going to hear two wonderful arrangements of beloved songs from the Great American Songbook. First, Yo-Yo Ma on cello with Catherine Stott at the piano in an arrangement of Jerome Kern's Old Man River. And after that, Stormy Weather by Harold Arlen, performed by soprano Jessie Norman.

two of the most beloved songs in the Great American Songbook. We heard Stormy Weather by Harold Arlen, performed by soprano Jessie Norman, and before that, Jerome Kern's Old Man River, in an arrangement for cello and piano, performed by Yo-Yo Ma and Catherine Stott. Leonard Bernstein's Sonata for Clarinet and Piano was his first published composition. And on that grand occasion, the excited young composer wrote a letter to his friend and mentor, Aaron Copland. "Warner's has presented me with a 5-year contract. I'm taking it to a lawyer today to find out what it says. It looks like my life that I'm signing away, but it adds to my little old salary a substantial weekly advance on future mythical royalties, which increases each year." This is Bernstein's Sonata for Clarinet and Piano, performed by Sean Osborne on clarinet with Blair McMillan at the piano.

0: just spent some time with music by Leonard Bernstein,
1: Sonata for Clarinet and Piano, performed by Sean Osborne on clarinet with Blair McMillan at the piano.
0: I'm pianist Lara Downs, and this is Classical Americana from Classical California. Music now by William Grant Still, who wrote his Second Symphony in 1937, subtitling it Song of a New Race. This symphony picks up where his first, the Afro-American Symphony, left off, telling the story of Still's people in his own time, fresh from the transformations of the Great Migration and the Harlem Renaissance, a new era of hope for integration and equality in American life. We'll hear the Detroit Symphony Orchestra under Neme Yervi with the Symphony No. 2 by William Grant Still, Song of a New Race.

That was the Symphony No. 2 by William Grant Still, subtitled Song of a New Race, an expression of transformation in the lives of Black Americans in the 1930s as a result of the Great Migration and the Harlem Renaissance. That was the Detroit Symphony Orchestra under Neme Yervi. And now, an American classic in an unexpected arrangement. Califax has been called a classical ensemble with a pop mentality. They're a reed quintet, and they've been exploring the possibilities for that ensemble for over 30 years. Their album, An American Rhapsody, on the Pentatone label, takes a broad view of American music, with classical pieces by Samuel Barber and Florence Price, through jazz standards by Billie Holiday and Duke Ellington, and on to songs by Steve

Stevie Wonder, and Moondog. And it turns out that George Gershwin's Rhapsody in Blue is a natural for a reed ensemble, with that iconic clarinet glissando setting the tone for all the reed instruments to shine.

Music by the iconoclastic 20th century American composer Henry Cowell, Hymn and Fuguing Tune No. 10. Celia Nicklin was the oboe soloist with the Academy of St. Martin in the Fields under Sir Neville Mariner. Before that, we heard a fantastic new arrangement of George Gershwin's Rhapsody in Blue by the Califax Reed Quintet. And now, music by the LA-based composer Michael Abels. Michael is my dear friend and a multifaceted, multi-talented composer. He won a Pulitzer Prize for his work as co-composer of the opera Omar with my other good friend Rhiannon Giddens. He's also the composer of the soundtracks to the Jordan Peele films Get Out and Us. But before all that, he wrote this piece called Winged Creatures, inspired by the flight of butterflies and other creatures, delicate, frenetic, soaring, and powerful. Brothers Anthony and Damari McGill on clarinet and flute bring some next-level virtuosity to this music, along with a sense of sibling camaraderie. Alan Tinkham leads the Chicago Youth Symphony Orchestra.

Winged Creatures, music by the Pulitzer Prize Award-winning composer Michael Abels, performed by brothers Anthony and Damari McGill on clarinet and flute with the Chicago Youth Symphony Orchestra under Alan Tinkham. I'm pianist Laura Downs, and this is Classical Americana from Classical California. An American folk hymn now that became an anthem of the early pioneers, reflecting the courage and tenacity of a growing nation. This is Bound for the Promised Land, performed by the Tabernacle Choir and Orchestra at Temple Square under Craig Jessup. After that, we'll hear music by John Williams, the theme from the 1992 film Far and Away, featuring Itzhak Perlman on violin with the Pittsburgh Symphony Orchestra and the composer on the podium. Then, soprano Kathleen Battle brings us the traditional spiritual Swing Low, Sweet Chariot in a live performance from Carnegie Hall in 1990. And after that, we'll hear music by Louis Gottschalk, Cecile Lissade at the piano with his Bambula, Opus 2.

Cécile Lissard at the piano with the Bambula, Opus 2 by Louis Gottschalk. Before that, we heard soprano Kathleen Battle with the traditional spiritual Swing Low, Sweet Chariot. Music now by the LA-based composer Peter Boyer. This is his Symphony No. 1, composed in 2012, dedicated to the memory of Leonard Bernstein. A recording by the London Philharmonic Orchestra with the composer on the podium.

We heard the Symphony No. 1 by the LA-based composer Peter Boyer, composed in 2012 and dedicated to the memory of Leonard Bernstein. A recording by the London Philharmonic Orchestra with the composer on the podium. From the 1920s through the 40s, there was a huge push among American composers to bridge the worlds of classical music and jazz. Probably the most famous organized event to that end was a concert produced in 1924 by the bandleader Paul Whiteman called An Experiment in Modern Music, which presented the world premiere of Gershwin's Rhapsody in Blue. Other bandleaders soon followed Whiteman's lead. Woody Herman got Igor Stravinsky to compose his Ebony Concerto for clarinet and jazz band in 1945, and Benny Goodman, the King of Swing, reached out to classical composers to commission pieces that he could play as a classical clarinetist. Both Herman and Goodman reached out to Aaron Copland with proposals for a clarinet concerto, but Goodman outbid Herman at $2,000, which was a pretty whopping commissioning fee at the time, and Copland got to work on the piece right away. He reported on his progress in letters to his close friend Leonard Bernstein. "I've just about begun work on the Benny Goodman piece." The first movement came easily, but Copland struggled with the rest of the piece. More than a year later, he wrote to Bernstein again. "Nothing much has been happening. I've been staying home a lot, and I finished my clarinet concerto, finally. I tried it out for Benny the other day. It seems I wrote the last page too high for all normal purposes, so it'll have to come down a step." It took 2 more years for the concerto to get its first performance. 2 plans for premieres with Eugene Ormandy and the Philadelphia Orchestra both fell through, and Koussevitzky rejected the piece for the Boston Symphony Orchestra. In the end, this concerto was first heard in a broadcast by the NBC Symphony with Fritz Reiner conducting in 1950. Anthony McGill is the soloist in this live recording from 2019 with the New York Philharmonic under Jaap van Zweden, the clarinet concerto by Aaron Copland.

Anthony McGill was the soloist with the New York Philharmonic under Jaap van Zweden in that live recording of Aaron Copland's Clarinet Concerto, composed in 1949 for the legendary American clarinetist Benny Goodman. We're going to hear now a piano etude by Philip Glass, who fell in love with music by listening to records at his father's music store in Baltimore and building his own collection out of the records that went unsold. It was an eclectic mix, everything from 20th century composers like Hindemith, Bartok, Shostakovich, and Schoenberg to chamber music by Beethoven and Schubert. Glass especially points to Schubert's work as a big influence when he was growing up. And on her album A Character of Quiet, recorded at her home in Brooklyn during the COVID lockdown of 2020, pianist Simona Dinnerstein paired music by Schubert and Glass, finding some compelling common ground between the two composers. In her words, they share a pared-down quality, an economy, an ability to change everything by changing just one note in a chord. They both create a feeling of a solitary journey, a sense of time being trapped through repeated vision and revision as the music tries to work itself towards a conclusion. We'll hear her performance of Glass's Piano Etude No. 2 from that album. After that, Tim Weed on the banjo with his own composition Morrow Glen, and then the orchestral tone poem The White Peacock by the American Impressionist composer Charles Tomlinson Griffiths in a performance by the Buffalo Philharmonic under Joanne Folletta.

The Buffalo Philharmonic under Joanne Folletta with The White Peacock, an orchestral tone poem by the American Impressionist composer Charles Tomlinson Griffiths. Before that, we heard a piece called Morrow Glen by Tim Weed, who played it on the banjo accompanied by the Prague Metropolitan Orchestra under Jerzy Petrlik. And we started this set with Simona Dinnerstein at the piano in a recording of the Etude No. 2 by Philip Glass. Music now by the iconic California composer John Adams. He wrote Lollapalooza in 1995, and it's based on the rhythm of the word Lollapalooza. We'll hear the New World Symphony under Michael Tilson Thomas. And after that, a recording by the Seattle Symphony under Gerard Schwartz of An Outdoor Overture by Aaron Copland.

The Seattle Symphony under Gerard Schwartz with an outdoor overture by Aaron Copland, composed in 1938 to be performed by the young musicians of the Orchestra of the High School of Music and Art in New York City. Before that, we heard Lollapalooza by John Adams from 1995, a recording by the New World Symphony under Michael Tilson Thomas. We're going to hear now a piece that has become a favorite of musicians everywhere. This is the gorgeous and intimate Adoration by Florence Price, played here by violinist Daniel Hope with the Zurich Chamber Orchestra. After that, soprano Jessie Norman with the Ambrosian Singers in an unforgettable performance of the traditional spiritual I Couldn't Hear Nobody Pray. And then the fourth movement, called Southwestern Shakedown, from the Blues Symphony by Wynton Marsalis. That's a recording from 2021 by the Philadelphia Orchestra under Christian Macellaru.

Southwestern Shakedown, the fourth movement of the Blues Symphony by Wynton Marsalis. That was the Philadelphia Orchestra under Christian Macellaru. Before that, we heard soprano Jessie Norman with the Ambrosian Singers in a performance of the traditional spiritual I Couldn't Hear Nobody Pray. And we started this set with music by Florence Price. Her Adoration was played by Daniel Hope on violin with the Zurich Chamber Orchestra. Music now by an American composer who's essentially responsible for the soundtrack of a generation. The epic film scores of John Williams have won 5 Academy Awards and 4 Golden Globes, and his 52 Oscar nominations put him second on the list of the most nominated individuals, right after Walt Disney. He's considered to be one of the greatest composers in the history of the movies, and he's also a legendary conductor who led the Boston Pops Orchestra for 13 years. And in his spare time, he writes concert music. This is his cello concerto, composed for Yo-Yo Ma in 1993 and revised in 2021 for an album called A Gathering of Friends. The composer remembers, "I had known Yo-Yo Ma for quite a few years, and together we had performed the concertos of Elgar, Dvorak, and Haydn, among others. Over the years, we've become close friends, and given the broad technical and expressive arsenal available in Yo-Yo's work, planning this concerto was a joy." Yo-Yo Ma on cello with the New York Philharmonic and the composer on the podium, the cello concerto by John Williams.

That was the cello concerto by the legendary film composer John Williams, written in 1993 for his close friend Yo-Yo Ma, who performed it there with the New York Philharmonic and the composer on the podium. I'm Laura Downs, and this is Classical Americana from Classical California. Music now by William Grant Still. His Serenade is performed by the Royal Scottish National Orchestra under Avlana Eisenberg. After that, we'll hear music by Eric Whitaker, a composition called Sing Gently, sung by a virtual choir of more than 17,000 singers from 129 countries all around the globe. And we'll finish this set with music by James Horner from the soundtrack to the film First in Flight.

Music by James Horner from the soundtrack to the film First in Flight. That was the Royal Liverpool Philharmonic Orchestra under David Arnold. Before that, we heard Sing Gently by Eric Whitaker, and we started this set with The Serenade by William Grant Still in a performance by the Royal Scottish National Orchestra under Avlana Eisenberg. Music now by a composer who was a longtime fixture on the Bay Area scene as a composer, music organizer, and educator. This is the Peninsula Suite by Nancy Bloomer-Doyson.

The Peninsula Suite by Nancy Bloomer Doyson. That was the Philharmonia Bulgarica under Robert Ian Winston. And now a piano concerto by the American composer and conductor Teddy Abrams, who wrote this piece for pianist Yuja Wang. They were classmates during their student days at the Curtis Institute of Music. Teddy first conceived of this piece as a short companion to Gershwin's Rhapsody in Blue, but as he started writing, the piece transformed and expanded into a standalone orchestral showpiece constructed in a single movement that's divided into 11 sections that explore different American genres and styles. Yuja Wang gave the world premiere of this piece at the Kentucky Center for the Performing Arts with Teddy's orchestra, the Louisville Orchestra, in January of 2022. They made this recording the following day, and it was released by Deutsche Grammophon exactly 1 year later.

an exuberant piano concerto that began as a tribute to George Gershwin and then took on a life of its own. That was the piano concerto by the American composer and conductor Teddy Abrams, written for pianist Yuja Wang, who performed it there with the Louisville Orchestra and the composer on the podium. We're going to hear a piece of music now by the composer Margaret Bonds. It's a powerful setting of the traditional spiritual Hold On, a song with a message of simplicity and quiet persistence. This is a recording that I made of the piece in Chicago, Bonds' birthplace, with the Chicago-based vocal ensemble Musicality, whose young voices bring its message forward into a future that belongs to them. For this recording, we sang the original text of the traditional spiritual, and it's a text with multiple layers of meaning. The refrain, "Keep your hand on the plow, hold on," could be a simple encouragement to keep working in the rows of cotton or sugarcane. But when you consider that the plow is another name for the constellation Ursa Major and points to the North Star, you find a coded message to hold on to the promise of escape northward during the time of slavery. You might also recognize this song as Hold On, Keep Your Eyes on the Prize, adapted with new lyrics as an anthem for the movement, a song that said everything there is to say about the patience and persistence that's needed to keep your eyes on the prize of freedom and keep holding on. After that, we're going to hear the elegy by the 20th century American composer Elliot Carter in a performance by the Los Angeles Chamber Orchestra under Gerard Schwartz, and then music by Andrew York, Pacific Coast Highway, in a recording from the Los Angeles Guitar Quartet.

That was the Los Angeles Guitar Quartet with Pacific Coast Highway by Andrew York. Before that, we heard Elliot Carter's Elegy, performed by the Los Angeles Chamber Orchestra under Gerard Schwartz, and we started this set with music by Margaret Bonds, her setting of the traditional spiritual Hold On, performed by the Musicality Vocal Ensemble with the Public Quartet and me at the piano. I'm Lara Downs, and you're listening to Classical Americana from Classical California. Music now by Louis Gottschalk. This is his romantic symphony, A Night in the Tropics, a recording by the Hot Springs Festival Orchestra under Richard Rosenberg.

A Night in the Tropics, a romantic symphony by Louis Gottschalk. That was the Hot Springs Festival Orchestra under Richard Rosenberg. We're going to hear now a concerto for viola and orchestra by the legendary jazz pianist and composer Keith Jarrett, who has these very modest words to say about the piece. "I'm not attempting to be a composer. I'm trying to reveal a state I think is missing in today's world, except perhaps in private. A certain state of surrender. Surrender to an ongoing harmony in the universe that exists with or without us. Let us let it in." Patricia McCarty is a soloist with the Fairfield Orchestra under Thomas Crawford in Bridge of Light for Viola and Orchestra by Keith Jarrett.

Bridge of Light, a concerto for viola and orchestra by the legendary jazz pianist and composer Keith Jarrett. Patricia McCarty was the viola soloist with the Fairfield Orchestra under Thomas Crawford. This is Classical Americana from Classical California, and I'm Laura Downs. Let's listen now to a piece of music by Michael Kamen. This is the fourth movement of his symphony The New Moon in the Old Moon's Arms, composed for the celebration of the millennium in the year 2000. This is the National Symphony Orchestra under Leonard Slatkin.

That was the fourth movement from The New Moon in the Old Moon's Arms, a symphony by Michael Kamen, written for the Millennium Celebration in the year 2000. We heard the National Symphony Orchestra under Leonard Slatkin. Music now by Ernest Bloch, a Swiss-born composer who emigrated to the U.S. in 1916 and became an important presence here in California from the 1920s till the 50s, teaching at what was then the brand new San Francisco Conservatory of Music and also UC Berkeley. Bloch's music was very much influenced by his Jewish identity, what he called the Jewish soul, the enigmatic, ardent, turbulent soul that I feel vibrating throughout the Bible. All this that I endeavor to hear in myself and to transcribe into my music. Nigun, Hebrew for melody or tune, comes from his three-movement piece Baal Shem, Three Pictures of Hasidic Life. It's a piece that reflects the feeling of ecstatic religious chanting through a highly charged melodic line that rises to a fever pitch of spiritual intensity before dying away to a gentle close. Yuli Turovsky is the cello soloist with I Musici di Montreal. After that, we'll hear music by Miklos Rocha from his Oscar-winning score to the 1946 film Spellbound, a performance by violinist Daniel Hope with the Royal Stockholm Philharmonic Orchestra under Alexander Shelley, and then the wonderful string quartet in A minor by Florence Price in a recording from the Catalyst Quartet.

That was the Catalyst Quartet in a recording of the String Quartet in A Minor by Florence Price. Before that, we heard music by Miklos Rocha from his Oscar-winning score to the 1946 film Spellbound, performed by violinist Daniel Hope, and this set started with Nigun by Ernest Bloch, Yuli Turovsky on cello with I Musici di Montréal. Music now by the California-based composer John Adams, who composed Short Ride in a Fast Machine in 1986. It's an exuberant fanfare for orchestra, and its title is supposed to evoke the feeling you get when someone takes you for a fast ride in a terrific sports car, and then you kind of wish you hadn't gone along. We'll hear the Bournemouth Symphony Orchestra under Marin Alsop. After that, the overture to Jerome Kern's Showboat, a composition from 1936 by Duke Ellington called Echoes of Harlem, and music by Jay Ungar from the soundtrack to Ken Burns' documentary, The Civil War.

That was music by Jay Ungar from the soundtrack to Ken Burns' documentary, The Civil War. Molly Mason on guitar, joined by the composer playing fiddle. Before that, we heard music by Duke Ellington, Echoes of Harlem, performed by the New West Symphony under Michael Christie, the overture to Showboat by Jerome Kern, and we started this set with music by the California-based composer John Adams, his orchestral fanfare, Short Ride in a Fast Machine. And now a beloved work by Aaron Copland, who was commissioned during World War II to compose a musical portrait of an eminent American that would reflect the spirit of this country during a time of war. He chose Abraham Lincoln as his subject. By 1942, the year he wrote this piece, Copland had already found his footing at the crossroads of American music, pulling freely from folk and jazz traditions in his symphonic works. He wrote about his process with Lincoln Portrait, "I worked with musical materials of my own, with the exception of two songs of the period, the famous Camptown Races, which was used by Lincoln supporters during his presidential campaign of 1860, and the old ballad Springfield Mountain." Of all of Copland's compositions, Lincoln Portrait may be the one that has connected most profoundly with the American psyche across generations. This is a recording by the Seattle Symphony under Gerard Schwartz, with James Earl Jones as the narrator.

Fellow citizens, we cannot escape history. That is what he said. That is what Abraham Lincoln said. Fellow citizens, we cannot escape history. We of this Congress and this administration will be remembered in spite of ourselves. No personal significance or insignificance can spare one or another of us. The fiery trial through which we pass will light us down in honor or dishonor to the latest generation. We, even we here, hold the power and bear the responsibility.

He was born in Kentucky, raised in Indiana, and lived in Illinois. And this is what he said. This is what Abe Lincoln said. The dogmas of the quiet past are inadequate to the stormy present. The occasion is piled high with difficulty, and we must rise with the occasion. As our case is new, so we must think anew and act anew. We must disenthrall ourselves, and then we shall save our country.

When standing erect, he was 6 feet 4 inches tall. And this is what he said. He said, "It is the eternal struggle between two principles, right and wrong, throughout the world. It is the same spirit that says, you toil and work and earn bread, and I'll eat it, no matter in what shape it comes. Whether from the mouth of a king who seeks to bestride the people of his own nation and live by the fruit of their labor, or from one race of men as an apology for enslaving another race, it is the same tyrannical principle."

Lincoln was a quiet man. Abe Lincoln was a quiet and a melancholy man. But when he spoke of democracy, this is what he said. He said, "As I would not be a slave, so I would not be a master." This expresses my idea of democracy. Whatever differs from this, to the extent of the difference, is no democracy.

Abraham Lincoln, 16th President of these United States, is everlasting in the memory of his countrymen. For on the battleground at Gettysburg, this is what he said. He said that from these honored dead, we take increased devotion to that cause for which they gave the last full measure of devotion. That we here highly resolve that these dead shall not have died in vain, and that this nation under God shall have a new birth of freedom, and that government of the people, by the people, and for the people shall not perish from the earth.

an iconic American work by Aaron Copland. We heard his Lincoln Portrait, composed in 1942, in a recording by the Seattle Symphony under Gerard Schwartz with James Earl Jones as the narrator. And now we're going to hear a great arrangement of George Gershwin's Fascinating Rhythm by violinist Daniel Hope with the Marcus Roberts Trio. After that, a piece with an origin story that's somewhat entangled with Gershwin. George Antheil's Jazz Symphony was meant to be part of Paul Whiteman's Experiment in Modern Music concert, the concert that famously presented the first performance of Gershwin's Rhapsody in Blue in 1924. But in the end, Whiteman considered this piece to be slightly too radical for that program, and it had its premiere 3 years later at Carnegie Hall. We'll hear George Antheil's Jazz Symphony in a recording by the New World Symphony under Michael Tilson Thomas.

A jazz symphony by George Antheil, the self-proclaimed bad boy of music. That was the New World Symphony under Michael Tilson Thomas, with Michael Linville at the piano and Mark Inouye on trumpet. Before that, we heard Daniel Hope with the Marcus Roberts Trio in an arrangement of Fascinating Rhythm by George Gershwin. I'm Laura Downs, and this is Classical Americana from Classical California. Music now by Franz Waxman, who's best known as the composer of the scores to the films of Alfred Hitchcock, including Rebecca, Suspicion, and Rear Window. The composer wrote this fantasy for piano and orchestra using themes from his score to the Hitchcock film The Paradine Case, a soundtrack so successful that it became only the second movie soundtrack ever released as a commercial recording. We'll hear Sarah Davis Buchner at the piano with the New Zealand Symphony Orchestra under James Sedaris. And after that, we'll hear Affinity, a concerto for guitar and orchestra by Chris Brubeck, with Sharon Isbin as the soloist.

Affinity, a concerto for guitar and orchestra by Chris Brubeck, performed there by Sharon Isbin with the Maryland Symphony Orchestra under Elizabeth Schultz. Before that, we heard the Rhapsody for piano and orchestra by Franz Waxman, with Sarah Davis Buchner as the soloist and the New Zealand Symphony Orchestra under James Sedaris. Music now by Terrence Blanchard from the documentary film about Hurricane Katrina, When the Levees Broke, a Requiem in Four Acts. This recording is by the Brussels Philharmonic under Dirk Brosset. After that, we'll hear music from another documentary film, the score by Virgil Thompson to the 1936 film The Plow That Broke the Plains, produced as part of President Roosevelt's New Deal program to educate the American public about the ways that exploitation of natural resources in the Great Plains region had resulted in displacement of settlers, misuse of the land, and ultimately in the dust storms that devastated that region in the 1930s. We'll hear a recording by the Los Angeles Chamber Orchestra under Sir Neville Mariner with Howard Shelley at the piano.

We've just heard two film scores from documentaries that both comment on issues of climate change and social inequity in this country. That was Virgil Thompson's score to the 1936 film The Plow That Broke the Plains, about the Dust Bowl era in the Great Plains regions. And before that, we heard music by Terrence Blanchard from his score to Spike Lee's 2006 documentary, When the Levees Broke, a Requiem in Four Acts, an unflinching look at Hurricane Katrina and the immense suffering that disaster brought to the people of New Orleans. And now we're going to hear a recording by violinist Randall Gooseby with the Philadelphia Orchestra under Yannick Nézet-Séguin of the Violin Concerto No. 1 in D major by Florence Price. This follows the Philadelphia Orchestra's Grammy Award-winning recording of Price's symphonies, and it's also Randall's sophomore effort after the success of his debut album called Roots, which focused on the music of Black American composers, including Ms. Price.

Randall Gooseby was the soloist with the Philadelphia Orchestra under Yannick Nézet-Séguin in the Violin Concerto No. 1 by Florence Price. I'm Laura Downs, and this is Classical Americana from Classical California. Music now by Irving Fine. His serious song, A Lament for Orchestra, is played here by the Los Angeles Chamber Orchestra under Gerard Schwartz. And after that, we'll hear music by Aaron Copland, inspired by the Depression-era photographs of Walker Evans. The Promise of Living from the opera The Tender Land.

That was the Boston Pops Orchestra and the Tanglewood Festival Chorus under John Williams with The Promise of Living from Aaron Copland's opera, The Tender Land. Before that, we heard music by Irving Fine, Serious Song, a Lament for Orchestra, in a recording by the Los Angeles Chamber Orchestra under Gerard Schwartz. Music now by Alan Hovhaness. This is his Symphony No. 2, The Mysterious Mountain. We'll hear the Dallas Symphony Orchestra under Andrew Litton.

That was the Dallas Symphony Orchestra under Andrew Litton with the Symphony No. 2, Mysterious Mountain by Alan Hovhaness. I'm pianist Lara Downs, and this is Classical Americana from Classical California. One day in January of 1924, George Gershwin and his brother Ira were hanging out in a pool hall in New York City when Ira, flipping through the New York Tribune, saw an article announcing that the bandleader Paul Whiteman was about to present a concert featuring a new jazz concerto by George Gershwin. And this was news to that same George Gershwin. He called Whiteman the next day, and it turned out that the concert had been sort of a vague plan for some time in the future, but then a rival conductor had suddenly announced plans for a similar event, so Whiteman had been forced to move up his schedule if he didn't want to look like a copycat. Whiteman also reminded Gershwin that they had discussed the idea of this piece a year and a half earlier. Gershwin was a little put off about the whole thing, but he rose to the challenge. In his words, "It was on the train with its steely rhythms, its rattly bang that is often so stimulating to a composer, and there I suddenly heard and even saw on paper the complete construction of the Rhapsody from beginning to end. I heard it as a sort of musical kaleidoscope of America, of our vast melting pot, our unduplicated national pep, our metropolitan madness." George Gershwin's Rhapsody in Blue. Orion Weiss is the piano soloist, with the Buffalo Philharmonic Orchestra under Joanne Folletta.

George Gershwin's Rhapsody in Blue. That was Orion Weiss at the piano with the Buffalo Philharmonic Orchestra under Joanne Folletta. I'm Laura Downs, and you're listening to Classical Americana. Many of our great American opera singers had their first music education singing in church, including Jesse Norman, who started singing gospel songs at Mount Calvary Baptist Church in Augusta, Georgia, when she was 4 years old. Here she sings the traditional African-American spiritual, My Lord, What a Morning, accompanied by the Ambrosian Singers. And after that, we'll hear another old American song that's rooted in themes of faith, hope, and redemption. Amazing Grace has been performed in every possible genre and formation, everything from an a cappella hymn to a bagpipe tune, to this version for violin, harp, piano, voice, and orchestra, featuring Daniel Hope on violin, Marie-Pierre Langlamé on harp, Jacques Amont at the piano, Colin Rich on vocals, and the Zurich Chamber Orchestra.

Amazing Grace, performed by Daniel Hope on violin, with Marie-Pierre Langlamet on harp, Jacques Amon on piano, Colin Rich on vocals, and the Zurich Chamber Orchestra. Before that, we heard the soprano Jessie Norman with the traditional spiritual, My Lord, What a Morning. I'm Lara Downs, and this is Classical Americana from Classical California. Born in Brooklyn to immigrant parents, Aaron Copland developed a trademark sound that evokes the wide open spaces and all the possibility of America. In his score to the ballet Appalachian Spring, Copland tells a simple story. A young farm couple reflects on their lives as they get ready for their wedding. A traveling preacher gives a sermon. An older pioneer woman oversees these events with sympathy and wisdom, knowing what lies ahead for a young couple just starting out and setting up house in the wilderness. As we meet these characters, we understand the emotional complexities of their lives. It's a human story about courage and community, an American story. Appalachian Spring by Aaron Copland. This is the San Francisco Symphony under Michael Tilson Thomas.

Appalachian Spring, music by Aaron Copland, performed by the San Francisco Symphony under Michael Tilson Thomas. You're listening to Classical Americana, and I'm Laura Downs. The Symphony No. 1 in E minor by Florence Price was the winner of the $500 first prize in the Rodman Wanamaker Symphony Competition in Chicago in 1932, which led to its premier performance by the Chicago Symphony. A historic moment in American music, because it was the first time that a composition by a Black woman composer was ever performed by a major American orchestra. The piece shows the wide range of Price's creative vision, from lush writing that's very reminiscent of Dvorak's New World Symphony, to her symphonic treatment of the Juba dance, brought to this country by enslaved Africans. This is the Philadelphia Orchestra under Yannick Nézet-Séguin in the Symphony No. 1 in E minor by Florence Price.

that was the Symphony No. 1 in E minor by Florence Price, a recording by the Philadelphia Orchestra under Yannick Nézet-Séguin. I'm Lara Downs, and you're listening to Classical Americana from Classical California. Samuel Barber's Knoxville Summer of 1915 was inspired by a passage from the novel A Death in the Family by James Agee. A small boy, lying in the grass at his home in Knoxville, Tennessee, listens to the sounds around him. He hears the iron moan of a passing streetcar, with the bleak spark crackling and cursing above it, like a small malignant spirit set to dog its tracks. Looking up at the sky, he thinks of the sorrows of life on earth. He says his prayers and is put to bed. The piece captures nostalgia for life seen through the eyes of a child. In the composer's words, it expresses a child's feelings of loneliness, wonder, and lack of identity in that marginal world between twilight and sleep. This is soprano Kathleen Battle with the Orchestra of St. Luke's under André Previn in Samuel Barber's Knoxville, Summer of 1915.

Knoxville, summer of 1915. Music by Samuel Barber. That was soprano Kathleen Battle with the Orchestra of St. Luke's under Andre Previn. I'm Laura Downs, and you're listening to Classical Americana from Classical California. And now a traditional American hymn. The Shining Shore was beloved in the 19th century and sung by soldiers in both the Union and Confederate armies. Common ground, even during a time of the ultimate division. After that, we'll hear Thomas Canning's Fantasy on a Hymn Tune, written in 1944 and based on a hymn called Amanda from all the way back in the 1790s.

That was Thomas Canning's Fantasy on a Hymn Tune, performed by the Indianapolis Symphony Orchestra under Raymond Lepard. And before that, we heard a setting of the traditional hymn, The Shining Shore, performed by Anonymous Four. I'm Laura Downs, and you're listening to Classical Americana. Leonard Bernstein was the first American classical musician to fully harness the power of the rapidly developing medium of television. A generation of music lovers received some of their earliest education and inspiration through his Young People's Concerts at the New York Philharmonic from 1958 to 1972. But before that, Bernstein had already established a TV presence with his specials on Omnibus, a Sunday night show that ran on national TV throughout the 1950s. His Omnibus segments explored a wide range of musical topics, and one of them was jazz, a deep dive into the details of syncopation, improvisation, and jazz-inflected instrumental coloring. And this was the platform for the premiere of his Prelude, Fugue, and Riffs, a spirited example of how you can build a bridge between classical and jazz styles, full of a spontaneous, free, very New York City energy. This is Tad Kalkara on clarinet with the New World Symphony under Michael Tilson Thomas, in the Prelude, Fugue, and Riffs by Leonard Bernstein.

Prelude, Fugue, and Riffs. Music by Leonard Bernstein, performed by the New World Symphony under Michael Tilson Thomas, with Tad Kalkara as the clarinet soloist. You're listening to Classical Americana, and I'm Lara Downs. William Grant Still's Suite for Violin and Piano is written in three movements, each inspired by the work of a visual artist active during the Harlem Renaissance. This second movement, Mother and Child, is inspired by a tender, deceptively simple lithograph by the artist Sargent Johnson, and the composer captures the powerful universality of maternal love and care in this beautiful piece, played here by Randall Gooseby on violin, with Zhu Wang at the piano.

Mother and Child, music by William Grant Still from his Suite for Violin and Piano. That was a performance by violinist Randall Gooseby with Zhu Wang at the piano. You're listening to Classical Americana, and I'm Laura Downs. Sing a song full of the hope that the present has brought us, facing the rising sun of our new day begun. That's from Lift Every Voice and Sing, known as the Black National Anthem, a hymn written by James Weldon Johnson in 1900. And I want to share with you now a recording of mine. This is a set of variations by the composer Letty B. Alston on Lift Every Voice and Sing, and she treats this beloved melody with a range of emotions, from tender reverence to playful swing and powerful resolution. After that, we'll hear Air and Simple Gifts by John Williams, as it was played at the inauguration of Barack Obama in 2009. The composer takes the familiar shaker tune that Aaron Copland explored in Appalachian Spring and arranges it for cello, clarinet, violin, and piano, performed by Yo-Yo Ma, Anthony McGill, Itzhak Perlman, and Gabriela Montero.

Air and Simple Gifts. Music by John Williams, performed by cellist Yo-Yo Ma, violinist Itzhak Perlman, pianist Gabriela Montero, and clarinetist Anthony McGill. Before that, my own recording of variations on Lift Every Voice and Sing by the composer Letty B. Alston. I'm Laura Downs, and you're listening to Classical Americana from Classical California. Music now by Ernest Bloch. His America, an Epic Rhapsody, is an orchestral depiction of the composer's adopted country, written 10 years after he emigrated to the U.S. It's a wildly ambitious and, yes, epic attempt to tell the American story from before the arrival of the Pilgrims through the Civil War and ahead into the unknown chapter of the future, from the composer's vantage point in 1926. This is a recording by the Seattle Symphony and Chorale under Gerard Schwartz.

That was music by Ernest Bloch, America, an Epic Rhapsody, a recording by the Seattle Symphony and Chorale under Gerard Schwartz. Here's how Aaron Copland described his composition, Quiet City. A young trumpet player imagines the night thoughts of many different people in a great city and plays to express his emotions and to arouse the conscience of the other characters and the audience. This piece definitely shows the New Yorker side of Copland while still using the open harmonies that evoke the sound of America. This is the Boston Pops Orchestra under John Williams.

Quiet City, music by Aaron Copland, performed by the Boston Pops Orchestra under John Williams. I'm Lara Downs with Classical Americana from Classical California. Music now by Florence Price, a groundbreaking composer and a force of nature. Her Mississippi River Suite takes us downriver along the banks of the Mississippi, accompanied by haunting melodies, the songs of the birds in the brush and the wind in the trees, and the echoes of old spirituals. Stand Still Jordan, Go Down Moses, and Deep River, all rolling together into a climactic chorus of Nobody Knows the Trouble I've Seen before the music fades into the distance. This is a recording by the Women's Philharmonic under Apo Shu.

That was the Women's Philharmonic under Apo Shu with the Mississippi River Suite by Florence Price. An evocative work full of familiar melodies, including Nobody Knows the Trouble I've Seen, Go Down Moses, and Deep River. And now here's another interpretation of Deep River, this time for solo piano by the composer Samuel Coleridge Taylor. This is a performance by pianist Isa Takana Mason. After that, we'll hear the Boston Pops Orchestra under John Williams with the traditional tune Shenandoah, sung by American and Canadian fur traders as they travel down the Missouri River.

Make Our Garden Grow. Such exquisitely beautiful music from Leonard Bernstein's Candide. The soloists were June Anderson, Della Jones, and Christa Ludwig, with the London Symphony Orchestra and the composer on the podium. And now music by George Gershwin. His quintessentially American symphonic poem, An American in Paris, brings the jazz age back to life for our modern ears. This might have come as a surprise to some critics of the time, who dismissed Gershwin's works as passing fancies. After the first performance of this piece, the critic from the New York Evening Post, while allowing that the music had a certain charm in 1928, wrote, "To conceive of a symphony audience listening to it with any degree of pleasure or patience 20 years from now, when whoopee is no longer even a word, is another matter." Well, here we are, almost a century later, and this music is still so fresh and exciting. And by the way, I think the word whoopee is ready for a comeback. George Gershwin's An American in Paris. This is the San Francisco Symphony under Michael Tilson Thomas.

That was the San Francisco Symphony under Michael Tilson Thomas with George Gershwin's An American in Paris. I'm Laura Downs, and you're listening to Classical Americana from Classical California. Smile, though your heart is aching. Smile, even though it's breaking. When there are clouds in the sky, you'll get by if you smile. Music by Charlie Chaplin. Smile, performed by Anne Akiko Myers on violin, with Akira Eguchi at the piano.

That was soprano Jessie Norman with Ira Coleman on double bass in the traditional spiritual Sometimes I Feel Like a Motherless Child. And now, music by the California-based composer John Adams. Shaker Loops takes its name from the repeating loops on the string instruments, shaking as they oscillate between notes, and also from the composer's childhood memories of growing up not far from a defunct Shaker colony near Canterbury, New Hampshire. In his words, although, as it has since been pointed out to me, the term Shaker itself is derogatory, it nevertheless summons up the vision of these otherwise pious and industrious souls caught up in the ecstatic frenzy of a dance that culminates in an epiphany of physical and spiritual transcendence. This is the San Francisco Symphony under Edo DeVart with Shaker Loops by John Adams.

Shaker Loops, music by John Adams, performed by the San Francisco Symphony Orchestra under Ado DeVart. I'm Laura Downs, and you're listening to Classical Americana from Classical California. Samuel Barber's Adagio for Strings is one of those pieces of music that remind us of the eternal and mysterious communicative power of music. For many listeners, this piece is filled with mournful lament. Collectively, we've turned to this music in times of national tragedy, from September 11th to the presidential memorials of Franklin D. Roosevelt and John F. Kennedy, as well as the funerals of Albert Einstein, Princess Grace of Monaco, and the memorial concert for its composer himself. And after that, we'll hear the lyric for strings by George Walker, a piece that's clearly inspired by Barber's Adagio for Strings. Walker's original title for this piece was Lament. It was written in dedication to his grandmother, who had died the previous year. Samuel Barber's Adagio for Strings, performed by the Los Angeles Philharmonic under Leonard Bernstein, and then George Walker's Lyric for Strings, with the Chicago Sinfonietta under Paul Freeman.

That was George Walker's Lyric for Strings, performed by the Chicago Sinfonietta under Paul Freeman. And before that, we heard an iconic piece of American music that served as inspiration for Walker's composition, Samuel Barber's Adagio for Strings, performed by the Los Angeles Philharmonic under Leonard Bernstein. Music now by another American icon, Wynton Marsalis. His Fiddle Dance Suite is a musical encounter that bridges the near and far, the familiar and mysterious, the past and present. It's performed by violinist Nicola Benedetti.